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1: Michael here at DMP Autos on the bypass in Powderly, and been a lot of rain, maybe some dry weather coming up here pretty soon. Bottom line is this, it doesn't matter, rain or shine, great deals are happening here with Max at DMP Max.
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2: 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I'm at Pogue Chevrolet GMC on the bypass in Powderly. We're right across the road from Baumgars. You can't miss the place. It's a giant blue building in the middle, and I have cornered my good buddy Shane Nance here to talk about some great stuff going on here at Pogue Chevrolet GMC. What's going on?
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1: Hi.
0: Good morning. It is 72 degrees, 627, and a little bit rainy out there.
1: It's going to be
0: a gully washer.
1: There's a chance for a few thunderstorms later on today. Some of those may be a little on the strong side, but it shouldn't be anything too terrible. But that's actually more this morning than it is this afternoon.
0: Yeah.
1: Because it'll stabilize the air this afternoon. You won't have to worry about it. But, yeah, there may be a couple. And what I'm talking about as far as, like, strong, I'm talking about, like, heavy rain.
0: Yeah.
2: Right.
1: Basically, the only thing is heavy rain. But,
0: and that's expected to increase as we go through the day.
1: If you walk outside, you notice it's
0: later this afternoon.
1: It's soupy outside.
2: It is.
1: It's soupy. It feels like a tropical rainforest.
2: Yeah, it hits you as soon as you open the door.
0: Yeah.
1: Gosh, what a weekend.
2: It was eventful.
1: Got the Greenville College Street drag strip in full effect. We were trying to have a yard sale. People were out walking. Others just fine. Bomb. But otherwise, we had a good time. We sold out.
2: That's good.
0: Yeah,
2: Casey.
0: I mean, all but like a handful of little things that were the stragglers.
2: Right.
1: Yeah.
0: You know, the ones that you're like, probably not going to sell, but I'm going to stick it out there anyways.
1: You know,
0: there's always
1: found out?
0: Some of that stuff.
2: Yeah, you always do.
1: We found out we're not the only ones that has too many Christmas decorations.
0: No, apparently that's a
1: thing.
2: That is a thing.
0: But we sold out of all but like a tiny little tub of Christmas decorations. So
2: well,
0: I was
2: good.
0: Quite.
1: We're going to do a lot of donating to the Opportunity Center, I think.
0: Pleasantly surprised.
2: Or you can even bring it in here and decorate the in here.
0: Just for
2: Christmas.
0: Well, we have two boxes of Christmas decorations in the back of the building here.
1: Yeah,
0: so,
1: get back. Yeah.
0: Yeah. So clearly we have too many, but not anymore because we got rid of a whole bunch.
2: You could be the official Christmas station.
0: All the time, 24/7, 365.
1: Not while I'm here.
0: But no, it was a good weekend. Of course, we appreciate everyone that came out and shopped.
1: That was awesome.
0: And there was a lot of other yard sales going on around the area. So, you know,
2: it was an eventful weekend in Muir County.
0: Shopped. That was good. And then downtown Central City on Saturday.
1: That's a big deal right there.
0: Cruising for Critters. And that was phenomenal.
2: That was a big hit.
1: They had the architectural renderings of the new shelter and stuff like that. And I thought that was amazing.
0: It's getting real.
1: Beautiful.
2: Yeah. It is.
0: It's getting real. It's really cool.
1: So I don't have a total number. I had to look at the Facebook post, but I think there was a total number on there on that one. But nevertheless, the first car show of the year, that's always fun. There was good food. Dobbs was down there. Dobber, we talked to him for a little bit.
0: Wacko Thacko was hanging out.
1: It was a good time. Kind of a little taste of things to come downtown Central City. It's going to be a busy year.
2: A lot of nice looking cars down there too.
1: Absolutely,
0: there was. We had the yard sale, so we didn't get there till a little bit later. Mm-hmm. But it was cool to see everyone, you know, everyone hanging out
2: and having it next to the Hall of Fame Museum.
1: I think that's a natural place to do it.
0: Yeah, I agree.
2: It is.
0: And I will say a big shout out to Tammy Durow.
1: Yes,
0: she won the half pot and donated it all back to the shelter.
2: Good.
0: Her portion back.
1: I think that's cool.
0: Big round of applause to her for that. You didn't have to do that, and we, you know, of course, the shelter and everyone involved appreciates that. So,
2: definitely.
1: All right, it's 6:30. Rain, a little bit of rain, a little bit heavier the further south you go. That's going to be on and off all day.
0: It's fair week, so
1: it's going to be.
0: It doesn't surprise me.
1: Flood watch until 7 a.m. tomorrow morning. It's going to be a soaker. 72 degrees right now.
0: And we'll talk about the fair coming up here in a bit.
1: It's the Star Morning Zoo.
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6: 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I'm at Pogue Chevrolet GMC on the bypass in Powderly. We're right across the road from Baumgars. You can't miss the place. It's a giant blue building in the middle, and I have cornered my good buddy Shane Nance here to talk about some great stuff going on here at Pogue Chevrolet GMC. What's going on?
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5: The humidity crept in over the weekend and sticking around all day and all week, along with scattered showers and thunderstorms today. Isolated severe threat later on this afternoon, but a good rainmaker headed our way with a warm and muggy high in the mid-80s later on this afternoon with more clouds than sunshine. Still a chance for some scattered showers and storms overnight, with rain really picking up tomorrow morning and another warm and humid high in the upper 80s tomorrow. For your Weather Authority, I'm meteorologist Ron Rose.
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0: Star Morning Zoo, all the hits, Star 107.3. Shattered Dreams. Johnny still hates jazz. He's still not a fan of jazz for some reason. He's honestly said that's why he doesn't like jazz.
1: Because he doesn't like jazz music. I mean, so, I'm not a jazz fan. You love jazz music,
0: sorry.
1: Michael.
0: Yeah, I like it.
1: You're a big jazz fan. I don't hate it. I'm just not a jazz. Like, I'm not listening to it all the
2: time. I miss ragtime.
1: I like ragtime. Yeah. I love ragtime music. I grew up on ragtime music.
0: Yeah, ragtime's cool.
1: Ragtime and big band, I grew up on that. My dad was in a ragtime band.
2: Cool.
1: Actually, in high school, he was in a ragtime. They recorded an album and everything. So it was, he played the piano.
2: So the bee's knees.
1: Yep.
0: The bee's knees. Charleston. The fair is coming up.
1: The fair kicks off.
2: The fair kicks off on the 9th.
1: Well, technically, it kicked off Saturday with Demolition Derby.
0: Yes.
1: Exhibit hall stuff today as far as getting your exhibits into the exhibit hall.
0: We've got to get stuff for that case.
1: Yes, we do. Everything, you can start dropping stuff off today for the exhibit hall. That's when the entries are accepted, 4 p.m. to 7 p.m. today. And then all the big stuff kicks off tomorrow with gates opening at 5 p.m. Carnival begins at 6 and goes all the way till 10 p.m. when there is the prize drawing at 10 p.m. Under the pavilion. But tomorrow is, of course, the exhibit hall, the Firefighter Olympics.
0: Mm-hmm.
1: That is at 6 p.m. The Antique Tractor Pull. And Roy Kyle Band karaoke at 7 under the pavilion. So that's going to be a good time tomorrow, Tuesday, June 9th, for the first official day of the 2026 Muhlenberg County Fair.
0: Now, okay, so Jack, a lot of rain forecast between now and then.
1: There's a lot of rain forecast the whole week.
0: Every day that next week, or this week, I should say. Every day this week has got rain, good chances of rain every day. We will keep you up to date as to the status of everything there as best we can.
2: Yes. So get your rain boots out.
0: You're going to need your boots, your galoshes, whatever it is you wear in the rain. You're going to need that because there's going to be a lot of puddle stomping after this is done.
1: I do want to talk about some of the cool things that's going on at the fair this year. Yeah, some of the things that's different at the fair this year.
0: Okay, go for it.
1: Of course, there's going to be the Raptor
0: Maybe
1: shows.
0: Maybe a Kit Kat.
1: Raptor shows are going on every single night at 6:30, 7:30, 8:30, and then on Saturday, 6, 7, and 9.
0: So they're
1: going
0: to have like big birds there.
1: Raptors. I think those are...
2: Aren't they the little ones going... that he trained?
1: Yeah. I think it's like a duck.
2: Blue and the reincarnation of Jurassic Park.
1: That's going on...
2: the five foot T-Rexes.
1: Yeah. That's so going cool. on every night. Then, of course, the cool zoo's there, the kids zone, prize drawings every night. Wednesday night is your drag racing, and Praise in the Pavilion is returning. So that was a great time last year. That's going on again this year. Thursday night is all of your poultry shows and swine shows, your equine, all that stuff. So you've got your swine show, poultry show, beef and dairy show, market lamb, goat, and sheep and poultry. So that's all going on Thursday. But Friday, Michael, World Wrestling Alliance.
0: Mm-hmm.
1: Wrestling at the Muhlenberg County Fair. That's going to be at 6 p.m. under the pavilion. Guaranteed to be a great time and a nice little preview to what's coming up July 3rd at Luray Park. And then Saturday, Sarah Beth Brewer in concert, 6:30 to 9:30 under the pavilion as well. Look.
0: Speaking of Luray Park.
1: Some new things. People have always asked. They want, you know, they wrestling. They've requested wrestling. We help manage the surveys every year.
0: Mm-hmm.
1: And
0: that's a big one.
1: Some of the things that mentioned every year is live music and wrestling. You got both of them this year. So you want to make sure you come out. And the carnival's always going to be great, too. I think the Ferris wheel is up and ready to go now. Yeah, saw it as I came through this morning.
0: They're having to hustle to get that stuff up now. But
1: they rolled
0: in. They're
1: going
0: to be fighting those raindrops.
2: Going between the drops.
1: Yeah.
2: You know, when we were talking about Raptors a second ago, this is radio, and I'm over here like this.
1: Yeah, nobody can see your arms acting like a raptor.
2: The raptor arms.
1: But it's going to be a really, really fun show, fun fair this year. Lots of cool things and some new things, and that's the main thing. Keeping it fresh, doing some new stuff. The Firefighter Olympics, that's a new thing this year.
0: Yeah,
1: excited for that. So yeah, make plans this week, Tuesday through Saturday.
0: It is the Star Morning Zoo. We will be there
1: at the 2026 Muhlenberg County Fair.
2: That's all I see there.
1: McFerrickey.com.
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13: The humidity crept in over the weekend and sticking around all day and all week, along with scattered showers and thunderstorms today. Isolated severe threat later on this afternoon, but a good rainmaker headed our way with a warm and muggy high in the mid-80s later on this afternoon with more clouds than sunshine. Still a chance for some scattered showers and storms overnight, with rain really picking up tomorrow morning and another warm and humid high in the upper 80s tomorrow. For your Weather Authority, I'm meteorologist Ron Rose.
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how far off I sat and wondered. 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

0: It's all the hit Star 107.3 and the Star Morning Zoo. 72 degrees, rain outside, 729. 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
1: It's Michael here from Star 107.3. I'm at Pogue Chevrolet GMC on the bypass in Powderly. We're right across the road from Baumgars. You can't miss the place. It's a giant blue building in the middle, and I have cornered my good buddy Shane Nance here to talk about some great stuff going on here at Pogue Chevrolet GMC. What's going on?
3: Hey, Michael, good to see you again, my friend. 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
11: The humidity crept in over the weekend and sticking around all day and all week, along with scattered showers and thunderstorms today. Isolated severe threat later on this afternoon, but a good rainmaker headed our way with a warm and muggy high in the mid-80s later on this afternoon with more clouds than sunshine. Still a chance for some scattered showers and storms overnight, with rain really picking up tomorrow morning and another warm and humid high in the upper 80s tomorrow. For your Weather Authority, I'm meteorologist Ron Rose.
12: Ladies and gentlemen, a man who needs no introduction, Mr. Musting himself, Mark Bowers.
13: Hey, good morning, everybody.
14: Morning.
15: Good morning.
0: Good morning.
13: Hey, we got a studio full. We got Jack, we got David Gott, of course, Michael and Casey alongside. Michael, Casey, y'all have a good weekend?
0: We had a great weekend.
13: Sell everything?
0: Pretty much sold out. We had a few little odds and end things left, but it was like those things that you expect nobody's actually going to buy.
13: Yeah.
0: But you stick them out there.
13: You stick
0: the
13: them out anyway.
0: That they
13: just,
0: might.
13: Yeah.
0: But no, we had a very, very successful yard sale. So we were were quite happy. Handful of things we got left, we're just going to take and donate to the opportunity. It's just like Christmas ornaments. Like there was a handful of
15: Saturday
0: Christmas ornaments left, a handful of coffee mugs left, like stuff that.
15: You know, typically won't sell.
0: They typically won't sell, but somebody might buy them.
15: Saturday morning,
0: but
15: waking up.
0: But you know that like they go good in something like that.
16: Waking up at 4 o'clock on a Saturday morning to do physical labor to set up a yard sale is absolutely garbage, and I'm not doing it again.
15: Well, at least you had good weather for it.
13: You did. It's true. You did. Perfect weekend,
0: It was
13: man.
0: Great, and we were set up on our driveway where the shade trees cover everything. So it was nice to have that shade.
13: Yeah.
0: And be able to... You know, not scorch.
13: Right.
0: While we were out there.
13: Well, you got a nice shady spot there anyway.
16: I wish I had one of those speed guns, one of those radar guns, so I could check people as they're coming down College Street, because that turned into the College Street drag strip.
13: I bet.
16: And I'm like, you guys got it, because there's kids playing.
13: Yeah.
16: You know, and there's people out walking around. There's two or three yard sales on College Street or close to
13: 60 miles an hour on a.
16: I'm like, confound it. And then, of course, you know, the unfortunate thing, Saturday afternoon, we had one of our College Street. Neighbors lose a home, and you know, our complete and total, you know, condolences for that home.
13: Yeah, it's a terrible,
16: you know,
13: thing.
16: And
0: for
16: terrible.
0: Mary and Tommy.
16: For Mary and Tommy, you know, Casey's mom knows those folks there, and and stuff, and thinks highly of them, and you know, it's really unfortunate. I'm so sorry that you lost your home and everything. And if the radio station could do anything to help you, we just let us know, and we'll make that happen as best we can. So
13: for sure,
0: I know American Red Cross was on the scene.
16: Yeah.
0: I think, I mean, within
16: appreciate all of
0: minutes.
16: Our firefighters out there.
0: Within minutes, they were there.
16: Central City, Greenville, Wendell Ford. There was some very adverse conditions inside that house. There were oxygen tanks that were exploding.
13: Oh yeah,
16: one by one. At one point, just boom, boom, boom, and then there was a big
0: hot
16: one. It was a really hot fire, and it was really. The guys with Central City told me, they said, when we topped the hill at the convention center end, we could see the smoke column. We thought, boys, it's work's cut out for us today.
13: Yeah, no doubt.
16: So, you know, big shout out to our first responders. Those folks, those people go the opposite direction that we go.
13: Yeah.
16: When
13: something
16: like that happens.
13: Definitely. We go away, they go into it.
16: Just sitting there watching what was happening, you know, that was some absolute men and women going in there and doing the Lord's work. Mm-hmm. And, you
13: exactly.
16: know, my hat's off to them. I don't know how they do it, but my hat's off to them.
13: Me too. Yes, sir.
16: I'm glad nobody was hurt.
13: No doubt about it.
0: Nobody was seriously hurt. Yeah.
15: Yeah.
13: Absolutely. Thank the Lord for that.
15: That's what you want in the end. I mean, houses can be replaced.
16: True. Yeah.
13: That's true. People Jack, can. David, y'all have a good weekend?
14: Yeah, it was pretty good.
13: Pretty good?
0: How'd you like that lawnmower your wife brought you?
14: Don't go there, Casey.
16: It's a shark's den when you come in here.
0: You tell Teresa that you want a push mower.
14: I did.
0: And she got you a real push mower.
14: So I was sitting there with my jammer shorts on. She said, "Put a shirt on, let's go outside." I said, "Why?" I said, "I can go outside without a shirt." She said, "No, put a shirt on." I said, "Wow,
16: well, I'll got it.
13: Getting you ready, man."
14: So I go out. Why she's going to video me getting it out of the back of the truck?
16: That's doing. Why she wanted you to have a shirt on. Yeah.
14: So I go outside. I see tires. I said, "She got me a mower." So she opens it up and I said, "Wow." It's one of those back in the day manual push mowers.
13: A true push mower. With no motor on it or anything.
14: Yeah. Yeah. So I got out there and started using it. And I said, two or three times, I was wore out. I bet. No. Go back to the regular.
16: You better take that back now.
14: Yeah. Get back to the motor.
13: Yeah, I tell you what, them things will wear you out, man.
16: You never miss gasoline so much in your life, have you?
13: That's a truth.
0: See, you have to specify with us ladies, if you say, "I want a push mower." You got to specify, "I want a push mower that is auto-propelled and still runs on gasoline."
16: Are you going to push mow your yard? Because that's kind of on a hill.
14: I want a push mower to push mow the hills.
16: Okay, I got you.
14: But I'll ride the rest of it.
16: Yeah.
14: When I first moved here, I push mowed everything.
16: Yeah.
14: But once I get older, I got a little old.
16: I get it. Right. I get that.
15: Maybe Mark can borrow it for his ditch.
13: Yeah.
15: The ditch.
13: Hey, I sprayed that ditch, man.
15: Did you?
13: Yeah.
0: You said ain't nothing going to grow on this now.
13: Ain't nothing growing there. That's for sure.
0: See, I always said I wouldn't mind, you know, when you live out in like the desert.
13: Yeah.
0: And you basically just have gravel for your yard.
13: Just gravel, yeah.
0: And like one little cactus.
16: It's called White Plains, Casey.
0: I'm okay with that.
16: It's called White Plains.
0: I am okay with that. It means it doesn't have to be mowed.
13: Yeah.
0: Right. I'm okay with that.
13: Yeah. I can handle that. Yeah. No doubt.
0: A little hard to play in, but, you know.
13: It's hard to play in, for sure.
15: Toughens you up.
0: That's true. I grew up around a rock quarry. It's fun.
13: Yeah. All right, we'll get to some sports. Got baseball tournament, softball tournament, the KHSAA State Boys Baseball Tournament. The first round, the Friday games, we got the end of the first round, and we'll go over those. Apollo advances. They beat Whitley County 5-3. Whitley ranked number 2 in the state, I believe.
16: Can I be honest here?
13: Yeah.
16: I didn't think Apollo would last this long.
13: I didn't either.
16: I didn't really, because they're a good baseball team. No, don't get me wrong.
13: They're solid.
16: I didn't think they would get this far.
14: I didn't think they would either.
13: Yeah.
16: I don't mean that bad. That's not meant as a slight at all. Because, again, that's some great baseball players on that team.
13: For sure.
16: Pop by himself is a heck of a baseball team right there by himself.
13: Yes, sir.
15: They're playing a Louisville team next, aren't they?
13: They're playing Trinity next. Trinity.
16: But I'm gonna tip my cap to the Eagles, man. That's a good showing up there.
13: Outstanding
16: work. Congratulations.
13: I mean, they represented the third region very well.
16: Yes.
13: Very well. Hats off to Apollo, for sure. The other, there's three more first-round games here on Friday. Beachwood over West Jesmond, 6-2.
16: Beechnut.
13: Yeah. And Campbell County. Campbell County over LaRue County. That was 6-2. And Louisville Trinity over Bullitt East, 5-0. So Trinity moves on. Saturday's games, these are quarterfinal games. Apollo over Campbell County, 14-10. So they compensated giving up 10 runs for scoring 14. So, yeah. Apollo moving on. They moved to the semifinals. Boyd County over University Heights, 9-3. It was McCracken County over Sayers, 6-0. Trinity beat Beechwood, 11-0. So the semifinals are set like this. This is the semifinals will be this coming Friday, June 12th. And it sets up like this. Apollo, 23-12. They've won 5 in a row and 9 of the last 10. Taking on Louisville Trinity team with a 39-3 record. Trinity's won 9 of their last 10 and 33 of their last 34. So,
16: I'm not taking a bet on that one.
13: Pretty good team right there, man. I tell you what.
14: I don't mean to change the subject. I drove the football team to Trinity a few years back.
16: Mm-hmm.
14: So I said, man, this is not going to be good. So I watched these guys come out of the locker room. I said, mercy, this is not going to be good.
17: Looked like Stephen Nair coming out of there, didn't
14: yeah, they looked like this.
13: And they just kept coming and kept coming.
14: Kept coming and kept coming.
13: About 110 of them on
14: and they were huge.
13: Yeah, no doubt about it. Big boys, that's for sure.
17: It's a different animal up there, man.
13: No doubt about it. But Apollo, let's see, Apollo taking on Trinity. And also McCracken County, 33-8. They've won 11 in a row. They're taking on Boyd County, 28-7. Boyd's won 9 in a row. So got some pretty good teams in this Final Four. Apollo taking on Trinity. McCracken County taking on Boyd County.
17: Anything's possible.
13: So anything's possible. You got a Western Kentucky, two Western Kentucky schools, and Apollo and McCracken. You got a Louisville school, and you got an Eastern Kentucky. So it's kind of spread out. Boyd County is
15: the state.
13: Up around Ashland, so yeah. So every corner of the state is pretty much represented. So there you go. And the finals will be Saturday, June 13th.
17: That's baseball. Yeah, softball's next.
14: Oh, okay.
13: Yeah, softball coming up right now.
17: We almost had an upset.
13: Oh, I'm telling you what, man. I never would have believed that, because we talked about that at length the other day about South Warren. But here are the games from Friday. The rest of the first round: Bullet East over Assumption, 5-0, shut them out. GRC, that's George Rogers Clark, over Ashland, 6-3. Hazard beats Ballard Memorial. That's East taking down West there, 7-2 in favor of Hazard. And Henderson County 6 and Pulaski County 5, close one right there. And the quarterfinals on Saturday, June 6th, went like this. Bullet East over Hazard, 16-8. It was George Rogers Clark over Henderson County, 2-1. Highlands, 3, and North Hardin, 2. And then Michael, in 8 innings, South Warren, 4. Madison Central, 3. Wow. I didn't think Madison Central would get within a dozen runs of,
17: I don't know,
13: of South Warren.
17: I didn't either. I guarantee you this.
13: The pressure could be getting to them.
17: If South Warren's up playing GRC, boy, I tell you.
13: Yeah, it's going to be a home
14: game. South Warren team is pretty good.
17: Yeah. Yeah.
13: They're good.
17: Yeah.
13: Ranked number 3 in the nation, 43-0. Haven't lost a game.
14: So where did Third Region end up at?
13: Apollo lost in the first round.
14: So Davis didn't make it?
17: Lost against North
13: Davis
17: Harden.
13: Didn't make it. Apollo beat them 2-1 in the region finals.
14: Did I know that?
13: Yeah. So Apollo swept. They won baseball and softball both. Yeah. Here are the semifinals, how they're going to set up. Bullet East will be taking on George Rogers Clark. Bullet East at 31-4. They've won 11 in a row. And GRC, 38-5. They've won 8 in a row. They're probably one of the co-favorites, I'd say, along with South Warren. But I tell you, I wouldn't go to sleep on this Highlands team. This Highlands team is
17: the only
13: Louisville
17: team in it.
13: Yeah.
17: Which is really shocking to me.
15: Yeah, I was going to say, that's surprising.
17: I mean, really shocking to me.
13: For sure. Bullet East is, they're in the Louisville area.
17: Mm-hmm.
13: But, Highlands 35-6. They've won 19 in a row. Taking on South Warren, who's won 43 in a row. So
17: I think South Warren needed that Madison Central game to be close. They needed that because you need that reality check to kind of.
13: You do.
17: You're not invincible, and I don't think the girls thought they were.
13: For sure. And that game went 8 innings, Michael.
17: Yeah, I think they need that. They need that close game. They don't need to be blowing these teams out 16-0 every game.
13: I agree.
15: Went 8 innings?
13: 8 innings.
15: Well, okay.
13: Yeah. So
15: they needed to do 8 innings. I mean, how many times this year have they done 3?
13: Yeah. True.
0: I mean,
13: right.
0: Really.
17: I mean, in all honesty. Serious. They ran through everybody.
0: But, I mean, you almost have to think, like, they had to be exhausted because they haven't played that many innings.
15: Yeah.
13: True.
0: I mean, they've been done in 3 or 4 innings.
13: Yeah,
15: that mercy rule.
13: To the wall, man.
0: Almost every game this season, it feels like. So when you've got.
18: That could hurt you, really.
0: Yeah, I mean, really.
15: Yeah,
0: because you don't have
15: the endurance to go.
0: No, you're just like, man, I'll knock this out in 3 and we're done. Right. We get to go home and sleep now. No, I mean, if you're playing a full game like
14: that. Then you get that mentality that we're going to go in there and do that. Then that's when things fall apart.
0: Yep, absolutely. Yeah.
13: Absolutely.
17: And it's extraordinarily hard on the coaches to keep all the girls focused and together when you're up there in a city like Lexington or Louisville or wherever you're playing, and you're staying at hotels for an entire week to get through all this stuff. It's hard to keep them kids focused and rooted where they need to be. And so them to be able to do that against Madison Central is great. because they need that. They need that close game to kind of let them know, you know, things cannot go your way sometimes.
13: Little reality check there.
17: A little bit.
15: Yeah, definitely.
17: A little bit.
15: That's what I thought.
13: But you always need that. That's for sure.
17: It was a heck of a game, man. The girl hit the double there at the end, which drove in the winning run. That was a pretty incredible play. It was fun to see.
13: They're an outstanding team, that's for sure. Are they beatable? I think they are. I think they're beatable. It's going to take a Herculean effort.
15: Anything can happen.
13: To knock them off.
17: But, don't you worry.
13: Yeah, anything can happen, that's for
17: don't
13: sure.
17: Don't you worry. If they play GRC,
13: it'll go down. That's going to be a good one if they get that far. If they get past Highlands.
17: Yeah.
13: Highlands is not chopped liver, man.
17: They're not.
13: For sure. That is for sure.
17: Where is that school at in Louisville? Do you know, David?
14: I do. And I Highlands? Told you before.
13: It's up in Northern Kentucky.
17: Oh, is it in Northern Kentucky?
14: Yeah,
13: it's up around
17: Covington.
13: It's in the Covington area.
17: Okay. Sure.
13: Highlands, Highland Heights.
17: I'm thinking of the Highlands in Louisville, the neighborhood.
14: Yeah, it might be in Hebron.
13: It's
17: similar. Yeah, over it's by the airport area. Yeah. Area. Okay. Yeah. Okay. Yeah.
13: Highland Heights.
15: It's like northwest of Covington, isn't it?
13: The Covington's right on the river. And Newport's right beside it. It's a little bit south of Covington.
17: I'll hop on Google Earth here in a minute.
13: Yeah, just a little bit south of Covington.
15: Okay, because my daughter went to a friend's wedding that's from Muhlenberg County. They got married.
13: Yeah.
17: You just go right across the interstate from the airport there, and there's a high school there. It's got a legendary baseball history. And it's Pledger Ridge Park.
13: PRP, yeah. Yes, sir. Yeah.
17: Yeah, legendary baseball program.
13: Yeah, they've won several state championships. Mm-hmm. Yes, sir. Let's move to the Belmont Stakes, man. It's 9 horses ran in that, and Golden Tempo. I tell you, he proved that his Derby win wasn't a fluke. Mm-hmm. Tell you what, he got with the program. Came from last to first.
15: Yep.
13: Around that final turn.
15: You know, leading up to the race, everybody started like putting him further and further down.
17: Mm-hmm.
15: You know, not thinking he can do anything, but he surprised me. You know, Renegade was the favorite.
13: And, yeah.
15: You know, Renegade came in third.
13: Mm-hmm.
15: Now, my betting on Twin Spires did okay, but that's besides the point. But, you know, Sherry DeVoe, second female in 4 years to win Belmont.
13: There you go. Yeah. And she's the only female trainer to win 2 Triple Crown races.
15: Yep.
13: Yeah. Derby and Belmont.
17: All right. So the conversation's going to have to happen.
13: Yeah. Going to have to happen.
17: Should you?
15: Sports changing some.
13: It's changing.
15: Like anything
17: else. Did you need to give the horse that rest?
15: That's true.
13: She addressed that. She said, we're not going to revisit that. We did what we did, and here we go.
15: I do agree.
17: People are still going to ask you questions. You're going to end up having to address it.
13: Yeah, she's going to have to, for sure.
15: I do agree. They should, in my opinion, stretch it out. Add an extra week between the Derby and Preakness. And Preakness and Belmont. Add an extra week. Yeah. Give the horses 3 weeks.
13: I agree.
17: Well, it's like horse racing just kind of blows it on the first part of the season, and then it's done. And then nobody pays attention to it after that. Spread these things out.
13: Yeah.
17: It's like NASCAR. Yeah. NASCAR starts off with the Daytona 500. Boom, it's done. And then it's kind of done after that.
13: Yes, the Daytona 500. You know, there's Talladega and everything else.
17: Yeah, there's Talladega and other places like that that are keynotes, Brickyard, stuff like that.
13: Good. Yeah.
17: But, you know, Charlotte. I mean, obviously, it's the hometown race there.
15: The 600. I don't think the 600 would get as much press if it wasn't immediately following the 500.
13: It's right with the Indy 500.
15: Gotcha. So, you have drivers that, finish the 500, get on a helicopter, go to Eagle Creek. Well,
17: it'd be like
15: another helicopter.
17: Baseball doing the World Series the first part of the season.
15: Yeah,
13: exactly.
17: Or the NBA Finals before the season starts.
13: I agree.
17: It just doesn't make any sense to me. Maybe I'm in the minority in that, but I mean, horse racing does that too. All their big ones are the first handful of races. Boom, and it's done. And there's still a season happening. We just don't hear about it.
13: Yeah, after the middle of June, I mean, all the races that matter are over.
17: Mm-hmm.
15: Yeah.
13: Yeah.
17: I agree. So, they should spread that stuff out.
15: It's
17: better for the sport.
13: I agree.
15: You could spread out. You can keep the Derby first Saturday in May.
13: Mm-hmm, like always.
15: Yeah.
13: Yeah.
15: Then put Preakness sometime in June.
13: Mm-hmm.
15: And then run Belmont,
13: maybe in July.
15: July, the 1st of July. so maybe hopefully you don't get as much humidity.
13: Yeah.
15: Mm-hmm. Like you would late July and August.
17: Yeah, because if I was a horse and running into stuff that's outside the radio station right now, I'd kill over before I even made it to the first turn.
15: Oh, yeah.
13: Yeah.
17: I may do that anyways, but that's beside the point.
13: Right.
17: You know, I get it, man. It's tough on a horse.
13: It is that.
15: You know, but if they would just spread it out at least 3 weeks between them instead of two.
17: Yeah.
15: Because, you know, unless you are a constant horse racing junkie gambler, you don't care what else happens.
17: Well, I mean, you talk about horse racing for 2 months, and then you have to wait a year before you talk about it again.
15: Yeah.
13: Yeah.
17: You know, that's that's not good for the sport.
13: It's not. It's not.
17: You know.
13: And it needs to be consistent, you know, and spread out, and yeah.
15: You know, you guys know, I bet the ponies on my Twin Spires app, and I told Michael and Casey earlier this morning, I'll put in there, request my check, they'll send me my check, and I won't touch Twin Spires again until Derby next year, and I'll put $20 back in the account and bet the Derby.
17: It'd be hard to do a business, run a business like that.
15: Yeah.
17: People only tune to this radio station 2 months out of the year. It'd be tough for us to keep doors open.
13: It would.
15: I mean, but if you figure me, just an average person, yeah, I like horse racing, but I only use that Twin Spires app 3 times a year.
0: And I think there's a lot of people that are that way, honestly.
17: Sure.
0: I mean,
13: probably so, yeah.
0: Literally log in just for that and never touch it.
15: Literally, like within a month and a half, and then it's send me my check, and then I don't touch it again until, you know, 1st of May.
13: Until the 1st of May, yeah.
15: And then, you know,
17: that's tough.
15: Second week of June, I'm cashing everything out.
13: There you go.
15: Yeah. I won't touch you again until May next year.
13: Yeah. Let's read just a little bit of this article here. Golden Tempo proved that his Kentucky Derby win was not a fluke. In a performance reminiscent of his victory in Louisville 5 weeks ago, Golden Tempo rallied from last to first to win the Belmont Stakes on Saturday at Saratoga Racecourse. With the victory, trainer Cherie DeVoe became the first female to earn two Triple Crown races. Two wins in Triple Crown races, that is. Golden Tempo entered the Belmont Stakes with critics saying he only won the Kentucky Derby because of a massive pace meltdown. Now, the top three finishers from that race were last, third to last, and fourth to last early. And the pace scenario for the Belmont Stakes did not appear, on paper at least, to favor his dead closing run style. Dismissed as the fifth choice in the 9-horse Belmont Stakes field, at odds of 6-1, the Derby winner once again found himself last early.
17: So what they did is they thought Kentucky Derby was a fluke.
15: Yeah,
13: they did.
17: They thought it was a fluke. It was just one of those one-offs. It happens.
13: Yeah, they weren't paying that much attention to him.
15: Well, I said it's there's always going to be an asterisk of the Preakness and the Belmont this year because being ran on different tracks.
13: Yeah.
17: Well.
13: Yeah.
15: And that quarter mile. Not being on the end, going tempo might not have been able to do it.
13: Yeah.
15: You don't know.
13: Mm-hmm.
15: I mean, went from a mile and a half race to a mile and a quarter. So.
17: I don't know.
13: Yes, is dismissed as the fifth choice in a 9-horse Belmont site. I read that. Let's see. The Derby winner once again found himself last early behind the moderate pace set by Power Shift, who, by the way, he set the pace. And then he finished last.
15: Finished dead last.
13: He finished dead last.
15: That was the power shift he did.
13: That was it.
17: Sometimes he shifted down.
13: It was a power downshift.
17: He was shifting, yeah. He got in sixth and slammed it into first, and it was over with. That blew the clutch apart and everything.
13: That was it.
15: Yep.
13: Yes, sir. But like in the Derby, he began making his move around the far turn, as talking about Golden Tempo. At the top of the stretch, he still had work to do, but he ran down fading Chief Wallaby and held off a late-running Commandment to win by a little more than a length. Derby runner-up Renegade, who was the post-time favorite at 8-5, finished third. Golden Tempo's win already started the speculation. Could he have won the Triple Crown had he raced in the Preakness Stakes?
17: She's going to—I know what she said, but, lady, you're going to have to answer the questions. You're going to get asked that from now until next year, so exactly. Answer the question.
13: She said, "It's not something I want to think about," DeVoe told Fox's Tom Rinaldi.
17: I get it, man, but answer the question.
13: Yeah, really. After the race, we made our decision, and he won today, and we're going to be happy about that. Yeah.
0: I mean, I think the thing is, though, that's you can't change what you did. You can't change that you decided not to race, and you decided to give him that rest time. So at the end of the day, did what we did.
13: Mm-hmm. Yeah.
15: Yeah.
0: At the end of the day, what other answer do you need?
17: Because it's not. He's not. Because that horse isn't going to race next year.
0: Did what we did.
17: You get one shot at it.
13: That's it. You got one shot. That's a 3-year-old. Saturday's Belmont was the third and final Belmont set to be held at Saratoga because of renovation at Belmont Park, the traditional home of the Belmont Stakes. The race has been held in upstate New York since 2024, but the renovated Belmont Park is set to reopen in September, with the Belmont Stakes returning to Long Island in a year. Now, here's the rundown. Here's the 9-1. We'll start with 9, Power Shift. He came in last at 9th. Atenho, number 8. I had to think about that for a second. Vitruvian Man was 7th. Number 6 was Growth Equity. Number 5 is Emerging Market. Number 4 is
17: Chief
13: Wallaby.
17: That those two are next to each other. Growth Equity and Emerging Market.
13: Yeah.
17: Chase Manhattan was behind that.
13: Kind of ironic, isn't it? Yeah. Number 3 is Renegade. Number 2 was Commandment. And, of course, Golden Tempo wins the race. And there you go. All right.
17: It's a good race.
13: Yeah.
17: It was a good race.
13: It was. It was an outstanding race.
17: You're going to have to answer the question, my friend. I mean, at some point, you're going to have to tell us why. Why did you... Load management, I mean, make something up, but tell them so people quit asking. Because they're going to ask you until you tell them. Tell them I'm not going to go back to that, or I'm not going to comment on that. They're going to keep asking.
15: Yeah.
17: So you just got to lie.
0: I think my thing is, it's like...
17: Or is that media bias, too?
13: You just make
0: something
13: up.
0: Because we did. Exactly. Yeah. Why did you do it? Because we did.
13: Because we did.
17: Don't get
13: because
17: up and walk out. Answer the question.
15: Yeah. And in all honesty, you have a Derby winner. Yeah, we like to see the Triple Crown.
13: Uh-huh,
15: but,
13: yeah.
15: You know, you have a Derby winner. You've already... upgraded that horse's sire feed, sire fee.
13: Oh yeah,
15: by a bunch.
13: Yeah, by a bunch.
17: Yeah, and you'll make money off this for years.
15: Unless you know you turn around and it gets hurt at the Preakness, but now you've got a horse that's won the Derby and Belmont. So that sire fee.
17: How did that horse do at Keeneland?
15: I don't know. I'm not sure, Michael. I've never bet on a Keeneland race, so I don't know.
17: Keeneland races are better than Churchill Downs. I'll die on that hill. They are better.
13: I think, you know, that's the word.
17: Those to me, that is the Kentucky Derby. Yeah. It's what happens at Keeneland.
13: Bluegrass
17: before the Churchill Downs races.
13: Yeah.
17: The Bluegrass Stakes, to me, that's where you see your Churchill Downs, your Kentucky Derby winners, before they ever make it to Churchill.
13: Yeah.
17: That's just me. I think it's just Keeneland's a better environment.
15: I can understand that.
17: Yeah. So that'd be interesting to see.
14: I went there on an FFA trip and watching the auction. I don't know if I talked about this before.
17: That's crazy too, isn't it?
14: The auction was, I ain't never seen nothing like it. They're just down there on a beautiful stage and people just sitting around like an auditorium.
17: It's like a James Bond movie.
14: Millions of dollars
0: being auctioned. According to this, Golden Tempo has not raced in any official public races at Keeneland. But has extensively...
17: They got a strange way of...
0: But has extensively trained and breezed there, but has not raced in any official.
17: I wonder if there's a medical condition.
13: He's
17: with
13: a Lexington horse, isn't he?
0: Yeah, he is.
17: I wonder if there's a medical condition that really kind of prevents the horse from going to too many races. I wonder how many more races in the season you'll see him skip out on.
15: It wouldn't surprise me if he's stabled.
17: After this, it wouldn't surprise me at all.
13: Retired to stud.
17: If I was a betting man, I'd almost bet on that.
15: I'd almost take it.
13: Mm-hmm.
15: Why injure?
17: Let him go ahead.
15: You're going to make money in the next 15, 20 years on.
17: Let him get busy siring.
15: You can make a few million dollars every year.
13: He's won 2 of the 3 Triple Crown races. Yeah. So just imagine what his stud fee's going to be.
15: Yeah. That's what it's going to come down to. I would not be surprised if that horse is sent to the stable.
17: You don't see very conservative ways of doing things in horse racing the way they've done, that she's done with that horse. So you don't see that very often. A lot of times you see very aggressive push you're in every race you can possibly be in. So I think it's a little unnatural for horse racing, and I'm fine with it, you know, whatever.

0: but you're going to have to answer the question.
1: In all honesty, I think Secretariat was a big change in horse racing because before then you had the stable owner and, you know, here you had a stable owner running out of money, wanted to keep this horse going, started selling share prices for a stud fee and had to push the horse to in order to get that money.
2: Right.
0: There was a horse.
1: And after that was like, look at all the money, you know, these people are making from the stud fee as Secretariat. We can do the same
0: thing. Wasn't there a horse this year in the Derby from Airdrie Farm? You know, the Airdrie Farm was the same family that had Old Airdrie here. It's all the same stuff because that was the family that started Thoroughbred racing.
1: When the
0: Airdrie, not the Airdries. It's not their names, but I forget what their names is.
1: Yeah, they were Scottish or whatever. But, when the Fords failed here, he moved to Eastern Kentucky and started Thoroughbred.
2: Really?
1: Yeah.
2: So I had no idea.
1: Yeah.
2: I've learned something new on the Mustang Report.
1: So,
0: ladies and gentlemen, there you go. We will record this.
2: There you go.
1: So, yeah. But yeah,
3: that's a history lesson for the day.
2: History lesson for the day.
0: That's the same family that started Thoroughbred.
2: How about the Airdries?
1: Mm-hmm. You know, the Fords, they brought over all the workers from Scotland. And,
2: yeah.
1: You know, the iron ore and everything here was different than what they're used to working with. And they tried the Fords three separate times, and that's why it failed.
2: Yeah.
1: Because the workers weren't used to the ore we had in our ground here. They were used to the ore they had in Scotland.
2: In Scotland, yeah.
1: And since it failed, I mean, he was a Scottish lord, so he had the money.
0: He had family in the Lexington area. He moved right back up there and
1: moved over there and started Thoroughbred.
3: They took what they learned here that didn't work and then proceeded to go on.
2: So we have a connection. We have a connection here in Muhlenberg County to Thoroughbred racing.
0: The connection.
1: Literally, that family started it. Started it all.
2: Wow.
1: In all honesty.
2: How about that?
1: That family started it all.
2: Yeah. That's pretty cool, man. No doubt about it.
0: All right, kids, there's going to be a test at the end of the week. Make sure you
1: pay attention.
0: Notes. Pay attention.
1: Muhlenberg County history.
2: Yeah. Pay attention.
0: So there you go.
4: 107.3 history.
2: There you go. That's right.
1: WMTA Central City.
2: Thank you, Jack. All right. Let's hit the little Major League Baseball here. Got some scores for you. There's a full slate of Sunday games. And the Phillies outlasted the White Sox 9-5. Sox battled, man. They battled, but Phillies hit them with, I think, two in the seventh and two in the eighth. The score was tied, actually. So Phillies win it 9-5. Yankees over the Red Sox 6-1. Braves win again over the Pirates 3-2. It was the Blue Jays over the Orioles in the Battle of the Birds. It was 6-4 in favor of the Jays. The Fish beat the Rays in the Battle of Florida 4-1. It was the Tigers on a walk-off over the Mariners 5-4. A's over the Astros 5-0. Take at you, cheaters. And the Royals 6.
0: Which one, the A's or the Astros?
2: Astros.
1: They're cheating Astros.
0: Is there a little Scantron thing I can color in that says both?
3: I actually have some at home.
0: Yeah. You have Scantrons at home?
3: I do.
2: Oh, man.
0: Why do we have Scantron cards
3: Because
0: at home?
3: Dr. Brittany.
0: Oh, that's right. That's right. She did. We need to take a look at those. Those things ought to be in a museum.
3: I do. I have them at home.
1: I'm
0: David,
1: surprised
0: do they
1: didn't
0: still
1: get
0: use Scantrons? Do you see kids get Scantron cards on the bus?
4: Or are those? you lost me.
0: You don't know what Scantron cards are?
4: No, I don't.
0: Oh, we're going to have to bring them. All right.
4: I probably
2: Michael,
4: do.
2: You gotta bring
4: if
2: some.
4: I saw
0: I'm
4: one,
0: I'm gonna have to bring them. I guess
3: it's like the little testing sheets.
1: They're like this, but they're about maybe 12 inches long, maybe 4 inches apart. Had A, B, C, D, and E, and
0: you had to color in the little.
1: You colored in the dot.
3: You had your test booklet here, and you would open the test booklet.
2: Okay. Is that what that's called?
3: And then you would
0: Scantron cards. Yeah.
2: Okay.
3: Bubble in the answers per each question.
0: You had to use a number 2 because the machine wouldn't pick it up.
4: That's where you lost me.
0: If it was a number 5 pencil. 10 pencil or whatever, it had to be a number 2 pencil for whatever reason.
2: Yeah.
3: And it had to be fully colored in.
1: It's more or less the concept of how we vote here.
2: No hanging chads.
1: You color in the little dot.
0: Hanging chads. You know, the hanging chads.
1: Yeah. And they went from Scantron when I was in high school to the punch card system.
2: The punch card, yeah.
1: And then you had the hanging chad, and that got thrown out.
2: Oh, my God.
1: Nobody uses that anymore. But, you know, Scantrons, hey. We love the 80s.
3: Yep.
2: We love the 80s. All right. More scores. Royals 6 and the Twins 5. It was the Cardinals 5 and the Reds 3. Rangers over the Guardians. Woo! Take that, you Guardians. 10-0 in favor of the Rangers. Yeehaw! Hey. Brewers 12 and the Rockies 4. Snakes beat the Nats 5-1. Mets 7 and the Padres 3. Angels beat the Dodgers for a change. 13-5 in favor of the Halos. It was the Giants 2 and the Cubs 1. That game was on TV last night.
0: It's a miserable time being Wrigleyville right now.
2: Oh, no doubt. They're circling the drain, man.
0: They're faltering.
2: And I thought they were going to be right toward the top, but I don't know what's happened to the Cubs. We're going to check the standings here. In the American League East, it's the Rays, 37-25, and they're in a flat-footed tie. Actually, they got a 3 percentage point lead over the Yankees, and they've got a 1-game lead in the loss column, which is all most important. Rays 37-25, Yankees 38-26. So basically a tie, but the Rays have a percentage point lead, actually 597-594. Blue Jays are 7 off the pace, Orioles 8, and the Red Sox bringing up the rear, 10.5 games out of first place. In the AL Central, it's the Guardians 37-30, got a 2-game lead on the White Sox, 7 on the Twins, 9.5 on the Tigers. Tariq Skubal of the Tigers, their ace pitcher, back-to-back Cy Young winners. He is on his way back. He's pitching his rehab assignment down in the minors and pitched very well yesterday. So he could be on his way back, looks like it. And that'll be a big shot in the arm for the Tigers, that's for sure. No pun intended. Royals and Tigers both 9.5 games out of the first place. In the American League West, it is the Mariners, 34-32, got a game and a half lead on the Rangers, 2.5 on the A's, 4.5 on the Astros, and 9-game lead on the Angels. Now let's get to the National League. National League East, it's the Braves, 45-21, got the best record in all of baseball, 9.5 games on the Phillies, 12 better than the Nationals, 14 over the Fish, and 15.5 games better than the Mets. In the NL Central, it is the Brewers, 40-23, got a 5-game lead on the Cards, 7.5 on the Pirates and the Cubs, and a 9.5 game lead on the Reds. Now, the Reds, for the first time all year, the Reds are the only team in the NL Central, that's below 500. So, there you go. They're 31-33 now, and just about a month ago, they were in first place.
1: Yeah.
2: So, how things can change.
0: How the turns have tabled.
2: In the National League West, it's the Dodgers, 42-24, got a 7.5 game lead on the Snakes, and 8.5 on the Padres. I'm sorry, 8 on the Padres. 15-game lead on the Giants and 18-game lead on the Rockies. Now let's get you a little bit on this day of baseball history. We can get over here and get that on this day. And Casey?
3: Today is the 8th.
2: Today is June 8th. All right, here we go. Coming right up. Okay, now 1920. On this very day, the Reds' Ed Rausch falls asleep in center field during a long argument in the infield. Heinie Groh goes out to wake him up, but the ump ejects Rausch for delaying the game. I've never heard of that story in my life, man. And I've been a baseball junkie all my life.
1: Well.
2: I've never heard that story. Oh, 1921. Speaking of crazy, 1921, Babe Ruth, for heaven's sakes, is arrested for speeding in New York and fined $100, held in jail until 4 p.m. Game time is 3:15, so a uniform is taken to him. He changes in jail and follows the police escort to the ballpark, where he enters with New York trailing 3-2 in the Yankees rally for a 4-3 win. How about that? Unbelievable. So I'll leave it to the babe.
1: that take him to jail for speeding.
2: Yeah, to jail, then, for heaven's sakes, for speeding.
1: And then give him a police escort, meaning speeding back.
2: Speeding back.
3: Yeah.
1: To the stadium.
2: Right.
3: I mean, you know, you've got to be... You got to be fair. You got to be fair both ways.
2: Yeah.
1: Yeah.
2: Yeah. I guess somebody's paid his ticket or something.
1: I mean, we see it all the time, professional athletes and so forth. They get police escort going places.
2: Right. But you know,
3: you got a slap on the wrist too, though.
1: Yeah.
2: For him to go to jail.
3: Sit here and think about what you did. All right, we got to go. Let's go. We got a game.
1: Come on. Get this on real quick. Come on.
2: Yeah. Have you thought about it long enough?
3: You thought long enough. Let's go.
1: Here's a bat. Let's go. Get in the car. We're driving you.
2: You know, for him to be arrested now for speeding, he must have been really speeding.
3: He must have been flying.
2: But this was 1921.
3: So
1: how fast could a car go?
2: How fast could they go?
0: 50.
2: Yeah.
3: If that.
2: Probably.
0: Maybe 40. Yeah.
2: Depending on what you got.
3: 50. Yeah.
2: Yeah.
0: Depends on if you have a Hemi in it.
2: Yeah.
0: Then you're driving down College Street at 75 miles an hour.
3: They throw him in there on the bench, slam the door. Think about what you did. Unlock the door. Okay, we got to go. You thought long enough.
1: This isn't related, but it got me. It popped in my head. I'm like, what did he do? Scare a horse? And I got to thinking about the traffic report we had last week. I found out what the reason was. He was trying to, the guy driving the horse and buggy was trying to stop the drivers, ask them about their extended car warranty.
3: Talk to me about
2: it.
1: Can I talk to you about your extended car warranty?
0: Yeah,
1: I've got a one horsepower vehicle.
2: Don't that just frost you, man, when they aggravate you over that?
1: My mother-in-law doesn't have a driver's license. She never learned to drive. Okay? She gets stuff in the mail all the time about her extended car warranty. The woman's never owned a car. Doesn't even have a driver's license.
0: It's the principle behind it.
2: They don't know, and they don't care.
0: Yea, yea, yea, verily I say unto thee, thou must have.
1: But when I get old and I'm all alone, I'm going to enjoy that person calling me. Let me talk to you about your extended car warranty. Okay.
2: Talk.
1: Yeah. I'm lonely. Talk to me.
0: I don't know that I could ever be that lonely.
2: I don't think I could either. 1933, old Double X, Jimmy Fox, homers in his first three at-bats against as the A's outscored the Yankees 14-10. He had homered his last time up in the previous day to give him four consecutive home runs. 1935, Lou Gehrig collides with Carl Reynolds on a play at first base and leaves the game with arm and shoulder injuries. His consecutive streak is preserved in part by a rainout the next day's game, and the next day is an open date. So there you go. Let's see, 1955, the Dodgers option pitcher Tommy Lasorda to Montreal to make room for bonus baby Sandy Koufax, who has been on the injured list. Lasorda always made that joke. Yeah, it took Sandy Koufax to knock me out of the major leagues. All right, let's move on a little bit. Let's see, 1968, Don Drysdale works four scoreless innings against Philadelphia before finally allowing a run after 58 and two-thirds consecutive shutout innings on Howie Bedell's sacrifice fly. Bedell has no other RBI in 1968. Drysdale breaks the major league record of 56 consecutive scoreless innings set by Walter Johnson, the Big Train, in 1913. And the Dodgers win 5-3 on that one. 1969, on this very day, Mickey Mantle Day in New York, with 60,096 fans on hand, Mantle's number 7 is retired. And plaques he exchanges with Joe DiMaggio will hang on the center field wall at Yankee Stadium. DiMaggio's plaque comes as a surprise to the Yankee Clipper. The Yankees sweep the White Sox 3-1 and 11-2. Let's see. Let's go on up a little bit. 1972, shortstops are the first two picks in the June draft. The Padres make Dave Roberts. He's a manager now, for heaven's sakes. He ran it. I think he manages the Dodgers, don't he, David? And Dave Roberts, the Dodgers manager?
4: Maybe. I think so.
2: I think that's right.
4: Right.
2: Yeah. Anyway, they make him the number one selection, and the Indians pick Rick Manning, number two. 1977, Nolan Ryan notches his fourth career 19 strikeout game, hurling in the first 10 innings of a game against Toronto. How about that? Pitched 10 innings, struck out 19. All right. Now this thing has jumped up in my way again. And of course,

0: It's crazy.
1: You know,
2: it's funny.
1: You know, if there's something I'm wanting, I just always just shout it out loud and wait until my phone gives me an ad about
3: pretty
1: it.
3: Pretty much. This one, my kid may be a baller, but I'm still the shot caller.
2: There you go. Big baller, shot caller.
3: That's right. So,
2: all right.
3: Always some fun.
4: 20-inch blades on the Impala.
3: Keep swinging. We like the breeze.
2: There you go. We like the breeze.
3: Keep swinging. We like
2: the
3: breeze.
2: That's pretty cool.
1: That's a good one.
2: All right. Let's go with just one more. 1989 on this very day. After taking a 10-0 lead in the top of the first inning, Pittsburgh's best inning since 1942, the Pirates lose to the Phillies 15-11 after the season. Pirates broadcaster Jim Rooker will conduct a charity walk from Philadelphia to Pittsburgh as a result of his on-air promise to walk home if the Pirates blew their early lead. They had a 10-0 lead and lost 15-11.
3: And he had to walk home.
2: Wow, he had to walk. He had to walk.
3: That ain't a close walk either.
2: Philadelphia to Pittsburgh. That's a long way.
3: That is not an easy walk.
2: Woo, it's a big state. The Keystone State. All right. That's all for that. How about the NBA Finals, Casey?
3: Yeah.
2: Spurs lead the Knicks 2-0. And they're going to play tomorrow, 7:30.
1: You see where a bar in New York is, the owner is betting on Cauchy.
2: Yeah.
1: And, like, everybody after the game, $100 of everybody's tab got paid because of what he won on Cauchy for the second game. That's what he's been betting on. And, like, the first time it was like, you know, how he did a thing where, you know, for every point they win by, that's how much percentage you get off your bill. So when they won by like 37 points,
3: yeah, 37%
1: got taken off bills. But he's betting on Cauchy to pay the bar tabs for his patrons.
3: That's crazy.
2: Well, I'll tell you what, that ending of that game too. Crazy. Knicks won it 105-104. Wimby
1: all within 1 minute.
2: Yeah, all within 1 minute. Wimby got the rebound. He's coming up the court, and he tries to pass to the guy, hits him in the back with it, and the Knicks pick it off, and they make one of two free throws. But the Spurs had a chance to win it.
1: Yeah.
2: And missed a couple of shots. So
4: I don't want to see you out behind the arc shooting three-pointers. I want to see you shooting free throws.
2: There you go.
4: That's how you win games, besides defense, free throws.
1: Yeah.
2: No doubt about it.
4: Not three-pointers.
2: That's
4: right. Great if you hit them, but don't shoot three-pointers. Hit free throws.
5: I say that all the time, but they don't listen.
4: It just goes in one ear and out the other.
5: Yeah,
4: kids these days, I'm telling you, man.
5: They don't listen.
2: They don't listen. You're right.
3: Well, it's also NHL Stanley Cup Finals time.
2: Give us some news on that, Casey.
3: So Vegas leads the series 2-1. They play game 4 tonight at 7 p.m. Game 2, the Hurricanes won in overtime.
2: In overtime.
3: Then game 3, the Golden Knights won in double overtime.
2: Wow. That's been a humdinger.
3: It has been. And the overtimes in Stanley Cup playoffs are not 5 minutes. They're a full period length.
2: Oh, yeah?
4: 20 minutes.
3: Full 20 minutes. So, unlike during the regular season, you have the game, a 5 minute overtime, and then a shootout.
2: Mm-hmm.
3: In the Stanley Cup Finals, the Stanley Cup playoffs, it all goes to a 20-minute overtime.
1: So it was,
3: and then a 20-minute overtime, and then a 20-minute overtime. It never goes to a shootout. It is just
2: overtime.
3: Just overtime, so until somebody wins.
1: Literally 100 minutes.
3: Mm-hmm.
1: Of pure hockey.
3: Yeah.
1: For a double overtime.
3: Yeah.
2: No doubt.
3: Yeah, so game 3, the Golden Knights won that one. So now we go to game 4 tonight at 7 p.m. Vegas.
1: I know, Mike, what's in Las Vegas? You don't
4: care. Nobody care about it. Those people at Las Vegas don't even know they have a hockey team.
3: But
1: hey, Fernando knows because he did the sirens and started.
4: And that, you know what? He just made my you know what list. He just made the list.
2: He just made the list.
4: What an idiot. That's the first time he ever turned an air horn.
3: Hey, he had to do that, though. I mean,
4: he didn't have to. He could have said his little uninformed tail end down in the crowd like the rest of the people there.
3: Got, you know, you got to support each other. You got to support your team. Just like
4: I've never
3: Titans
4: seen,
3: and the
4: I have
3: Preds
4: never seen
3: each other.
4: Oh well. Anyways, I've never seen a city cry for clout as bad as daggum Las Vegas. It's literally just a bunch of golf courses and retirement homes.
1: They don't have a population.

0: vacation, but
1: you don't like Vegas.
2: Exactly.
3: I hate Vegas.
1: You don't like Las Vegas.
3: Oh,
1: sounds like.
3: No, he doesn't. I felt like I got
0: one bit.
3: COVID flying over the thing.
4: Tell us how you really feel about Vegas, Michael. Yeah.
3: It's a dump. It's a dump. Put all that water back in the Colorado River for crying out loud.
2: There you go. That's where we're at. Game four is tonight. Game five is Thursday.
4: All right. Appreciate that,
3: I guarantee you, when they put the A's in Las Vegas, they'll be in the World Series that year. That's just the way that sports works. Got to make sure.
4: You're right.
3: I don't like Vegas.
1: I just don't.
2: We all are aware.
1: I just don't understand. Honestly, I don't understand how a city with
2: no population
1: is getting all these professional sports teams, because we've talked about it before, you know.
2: Speaking of professional sports, what about the Bears possibly?
1: The Chicago and the Bears.
3: Hammond is easily the armpit of the United States of America. Like, it is pretty the armpit close. That's never been shaved.
2: Even the guy from Indiana says you're pretty close.
1: You're pretty close there. You know,
3: how do you let... Well, I'll tell you this. The days of public welfare for professional sports teams because the Adams families of the world are too cheap to pay for their own stadium. This is why this is happening. Yeah. The people in Illinois says we are not paying for the Bears' new stadium because you can afford it, build it yourself. If you want it there, build it yourself. And of course, people in Indiana, being the idiots that they are, they're just like, yeah, come on over.
1: Yeah, the Bears. Did you actually see the deal of it?
3: It's
2: and they said it's not 100% done.
3: It's not. This is just posing.
1: The Bears will put in $2 billion.
3: Yeah,
1: Indiana will put in $3 billion. Yeah. There'll be a 14% sports tax.
3: Yeah, people of Hammond, Indiana, are going to pay for it.
1: Mm-hmm. And you know, Indiana will sell the bonds.
3: Mm-hmm.
1: Pay their half.
3: Right.
1: After 30 years, the Bears can buy the entire complex for $1.
3: They'll be gone. They'll be gone in 30 years.
1: $1.
2: Yeah, they will be gone in 30 years.
3: They'll be in Gary
1: Need a new stadium in 30 years, but they can buy that complex for $1.
3: All jokes aside, I think it's a terrible thing.
2: Agreed.
3: It's terrible.
4: Yeah.
3: Northern Indiana, it's not a disrespect of Indiana at all, but it's terrible.
2: No, but it's the awful. Chicago Bears.
3: It's awful. The New York Giants play in Jersey.
4: So the Jets.
2: Well, that's close that's enough.
3: Or the Jets, rather. Yeah. Excuse me.
2: That's close enough. That's like you can see it.
4: Both of them play in Jersey.
2: You can see it from there. You can't see Hammond, Indiana from downtown Chicago.
3: Not for all the smalls.
1: 17 miles is the distance between Soldier Field and the proposed complex.
4: 17 miles.
2: Like you can't.
3: And it takes an hour to drive it.
1: Yep.
4: Yeah,
1: it's a blue line or something.
3: It's a terrible idea. I get why the state of Illinois and the city of Chicago is being so hard-lined on it. I really, truly believe they don't want the taxpayers paying for all this stupid stadium. You look at the city of Nashville, that brand-new stadium for that mediocre excuse for a football team down there is being paid for by all those people that went to CMA Fest this weekend.
1: Yep.
3: You just paid for the Titans to be in Nashville. You know why? Because they'd pick up and they'd move. They'd move that thing to Raleigh. If they didn't get that new indoor stadium in Nashville, they'd have picked that team up and moved them to somewhere else. And don't say they won't, because that's why they're in Nashville in the first place.
1: Yeah.
3: You know, and the Bears are – you are not a Hammond-Gary team. You do not belong in either one of them. And I think it's a joke that it's even in the conversation to begin with. And Hammond, bless its heart, ain't got a thing in it. Have you ever been to Hammond?
1: Yeah, I have.
3: We were there just a couple weeks ago. There's nothing there.
1: No, there's not.
3: There's nothing
4: there. There's a lot of steel mills there, but they've all closed.
2: Yeah, they're all closed.
3: Nothing there.
4: Yeah.
3: And it's like, where did Hammond get all this money? And why are you fleecing all the poor people that live in your doggone city?
1: Mm-hmm.
3: Half those people can't even make ends meet sometimes.
1: Gary and Hammond are just a shell of what they were at one time.
4: Oh, Hammond and Gary both used to be...
1: They used to be
4: bustling, thriving cities, man.
3: And here's the thing about it.
4: A lot of industry.
3: Yeah, they said the Chicago Bears board voted on it. Well, you know what? Their board consists of five people, four of which are family.
1: I was going to say four members of one family, and then
3: There's one guy who used to be with the Minnesota Vikings that helped negotiate the deal for the new Viking stadium up there. He's there. He's the only non-family member. It's an absolute joke.
4: If you go back to the beginning of professional football.
1: It was Bears, Packers.
4: The Bears, along with the Packers, the most storied franchises in all of football
3: without
4: history.
3: Question.
4: Yeah. Without question.
1: Without question. It was like 1908 or something like that.
3: Steelers are right there close to them.
4: Top two winningest professional football teams ever.
1: Yep.
4: Bears, Packers. There you go.
3: It is a, I think it's a, it's a posing ploy.
1: Could be
3: for the Bears.
1: Probably so. I mean, I wouldn't. That'd be the only thing in Hammond.
3: It literally is the only thing in Hammond.
1: It would be the only thing in Hammond. Stadium and the sports complex they want built. That would be the only
4: thing. It could be a shot in the arm for Hammond.
3: And they're wanting to put this thing. They say there's not a deal in place or there's not a place for them to put it, but we all know where they're going to put it. They're going to put it up there next to the steel mills, up there next to U.S. Steel. And that's some of the most toxic ground in the country.
4: Probably. Yeah.
3: It's like people get cancer in that city and die because of what the industry is that's in there. And they're wanting to put a football stadium there. That make sense. That tells you how much the Bears ownership cares about the fans.
1: There's no... I don't see any public transportation that goes between that area and Chicago metropolitan area.
3: There's none. Well, I mean, there's bus. I think there's a bus.
1: Is there?
3: There's bus lines that run. But I think they run to the L stations over by Calumet.
1: And then you
3: catch it. You like the red line. You catch the red line that runs back into downtown.
1: Yeah.
3: But you're hop, skipping, jumping.
1: They're going to have to.
2: It's not just an easy route there.
1: They're going to have to extend some sort of
3: public. Oh, they got the tollway. They're going to make money off the tolls. All the people driving out of Chicago and the burbs and all that other stuff to get there. Trust me, there's a bill in the mail for us, probably, by now. Mm-hmm. You know, it's just a joke. It's a joke. I'm with the city of Chicago and the state of Illinois. Stand up to it, man. Don't make the taxpayer pay for some silly team that's been around since the beginning of time. They can pay for it themselves.
4: Yeah.
1: I've always questioned the billionaires that own these teams. Why aren't they putting any money into these stadiums? Why are they?
4: I agree.
3: They've got all their family members that they trade Christmas, cruise gifts with on the board of directors.
4: Don't lay that all on the taxpayer.
3: Especially the ones in Hammond, Indiana, who've had a hard enough time for the last 40 years to begin with.
4: That's a truth. And losing all their jobs.
3: But you know what?
4: Crazy.
3: Them Colts fans, there's a ton of Colts fans. There's millions of Colts fans. They're going to pay for the Bears.
1: Probably.
3: They're going to pay for the Bears because Indiana is so doggone desperate right now to get that tax base. The Colts fans are going to pay for the Bears. Explain that one.
4: Yeah.
3: Mm. It's terrible. It's an awful deal all the way around.
4: It is that.
1: It is.
4: For the state of Indiana, it is.
3: It is.
4: Yeah.
3: That part of the country has had a hard enough time for the last 40, 50 years. They don't need that.
4: I agree. Hey, speaking of Indiana, Kentucky-Indiana All-Star game, and the boys, I think the girls split. Kentucky won the first one, and Indiana won the second one in the girls. Now, Indiana swept for, I don't know, like the umpteenth time in the All-Star history, which goes back to 1940. Indiana All-Stars coach Todd Wolf Baron Walker. Baron Walker had a far-fetched thought after the Indiana All-Stars game against Kentucky on Saturday night that actually might make some sense in this crazy transfer portal college basketball world. I wish we could just form a college and be a college team if we could, Walker said. Indiana All-Stars coach Todd Wolf told of Walker's idea, and he said he would pay money to watch that team play. He had a front row view of Saturday night as Indiana swept Kentucky 94-80 with a 94-80 victory at Gainbridge Fieldhouse in front of 4,702 fans. Boy, the total fans right there has really dropped off.
1: Yeah,
3: it's getting expensive.
4: I took in two of those games myself back in the late 70s and the early 80s, and. But I only in Kentucky, it was held in Freedom Hall when I went, and Freedom Hall was full. It was full.
3: And that's like 18,000.
4: And of course they had it at the Market Square Arena back then, and it was always full. Mm-hmm. Now the Kentucky side kind of fell off a little bit. It kept falling off and falling off. They had it over at Owensboro one time because they filled
1: 83 was at Rupp Arena.
4: 83 was at Rupp.
1: Yeah, because
4: they moved it around in Kentucky.
1: I was there.
4: Yeah,
1: that was Steve Alford's senior year when he was Indiana Mr. Basketball.
4: Yeah, yeah.
1: So we'd seen the game at Market Square, and then we stayed at Rupp and our hotel right there.
3: That just made you feel terrible, didn't it, being in that building?
1: No. What was funny, when Mom and Dad were out shopping, and Kenny Rogers had a concert there like the night
3: before. Oh, I was talking about the chicken place. I was about to get hungry.
4: Kenny Rogers Roasters, yeah.
1: Kenny Rogers had a concert the night before, and at the time, my dad looked like Kenny Rogers.
4: Mm. Yeah.
1: So people were like leaving stores, and they were like shutting the door and standing guard at doors as mom and dad were in shops because they thought it was Kenny Rogers.
4: All right. Let's get on with this. It was not easy, though. The game was not easy. Indiana looked like it might follow a similar path from Friday night's 106-83 win in Lexington. That was held at Catholic High School in Lexington there. When Indiana took command in the second half, after leading by 3 points at halftime, Indiana took a 49-43 lead into the locker room on Saturday and then quickly pushed out to a 15-point advantage with a spark from Noblesville's Walker, a Butler recruit. This time, Kentucky had an answer. More specifically, Kentucky Mr. Basketball Jake Feldhaus had the answer. The 6'8 Feldhaus, a South Florida recruit, he finished with 25 points, 16 rebounds, sparked that comeback that allowed Kentucky to tie the score at 70-all with 6:25 left. Kentucky, which had not won a game in a series on Indiana soil since 1996, had the momentum. I think it was 70-70, those kids bonding during the week and coming together, even though it was a short period of time, got them over the hump, Wolf said. Everyone put their egos aside and just wanted to win. What a great group of kids. And one thing led to another. Indiana run off 11-0 run there and had no more concerns about losing at home to Kentucky for the first time in 30 years. Yeah, I was just happy to get one to go, a relieved Ertl said. Ertl was he's the guy that made the Luke Ertl. He was from Crown Point, Indiana. You know where Crown Point is?
1: Yep.
4: Yeah. It's right outside of Chicago also. Even when he was not making his shots at a high rate, he was 1-for-6 from 3 on Saturday. The Purdue-bound Ertl can impact the game in many other ways. He still finished with 21 points on 7-16 shooting overall, added 8 assists and 8 rebounds to earn MVP honors. He does so many things, Wolf said of Ertl. He always defends. He always gives you his best effort. He never puts his head down, and that's what separates good from great. There's a reason, even if he didn't score a ton of points, his last two nights, he's still – that's why he's Mr. Basketball. He's a phenomenal person. And I'm going to go on down and get you some history here. The win clinched – the 13th sweep for Indiana in the past 17 years that pushed Indiana's all-time record to 109-46 against Kentucky as the series began in 1940. And Indiana has won 45 of the last 52 games since 2000. So they're pretty much dominating us. And that is the Kentucky-Indiana All-Star Game. Boys swept, girls the girls split in that series. And I've got one more thing here to tell you before we get going. Mark Pope has hit the jackpot here. He has signed or got a commitment from a top 10 overall recruit, Ryan Hampton. He's number 6 overall recruit in the 2027 class, according to Rivals. He's committed to Kentucky, and he becomes the highest-ranked recruit ever to commit for Mark Pope. 6'6" shooting guard out of DME Academy in Florida took official visit to the Wildcats over the weekend, where he pledged to the coaching staff. I chose Kentucky because of Coach Pope and Coach Mo Williams, and we all know, if we're Kentucky fans, we all know it was Mo Williams, because Pope has struck out on so many. I mean, Mo come to the rescue.
0: 4-1.
4: Yeah.
3: Mm.
4: Say what now?
0: 4-1 on those Kentucky fans.
4: 4-1 on
2: Kentucky. Yeah.
4: Okay.
2: Yeah.
4: Okay. 4-1 because you ain't.
2: I'm like.
4: And Casey's like.
3: Just 3-9.
4: She's like two. On the fence and on kind of off the fence.
2: I'm a Vanderbilt fan, but I'll wear blue if I go to Rupp.
1: If the wife requires me to, I do. But other than that. You guys know me.
4: There you go. We know you.
3: You're the one that needs to watch your mouth in here. You're the Indiana fan.
4: Hampton is a Rockwall, Texas native, and he believes his game will improve at Kentucky.
3: I believe it when I see it.
4: Yeah, and assistant coach Mo Williams was instrumental in his recruitment, the development piece was the key. They actually showed me through film and analytics how and what I can do to get better. But let's be honest, Coach Mo Williams closed the deal. He's been a friend of my dad for a long time, so my family has trust in him. So there you go. Pope finally gets his man. So glad about that. Anyway, Dave, what you got here? Okay, thanks for that. Appreciate that.
0: Yes.
4: This is some Mustang news here.
0: Yep.
4: We're going to have, we will have the gym open around 3:30 for anyone who wants to get some shots up.
0: Yeah, that's for today. That's for, that's the girls for today.
4: That's yes. for girls.
0: Yeah, everything starts tomorrow.
4: Okay, everything said, I'll be getting things ready for Tuesday.
0: Right.
4: So,
0: summer
4: anyway.
0: Games start Tuesday, Wednesday, Thursday, and Friday.
3: So Tuesday, Wednesday, high school gym's open at 3 today?
0: Yeah, if anybody wants to come around and shoot around, any of the girls.
2: Any of the girls. This okay. is for the girls.
0: Not you.
4: Here's the
2: Hate smoking anyways.
4: Right. Here's the schedule.
3: Hey, I don't, whoa. Have you even hit a shot at the high school?
2: I've never tried.
3: So why are you talking trash about me?
2: Because I ain't even going to try. Because I know they'd smoke me.
4: Here's
2: unless it involves kicking or punching, I'm not good at it. I'm sorry. Or hitting something.
4: Oh, yeah.
2: Kicking if I get to hit somebody, I'm good. If there I anything go. Else, I'm not. Right. No.
3: I hit the jackpot with that one, didn't
2: not
3: I?
2: My sport.
4: Here's the schedule for Tuesday. Well, Tuesday, Wednesday, Thursday, and Friday. 2 p.m., JV will play at the Badgett Center. 4 o'clock, JV will play at the Badgett Center. Also, 4 o'clock, the varsity will play at the high school. On June 10th, which is Wednesday, 1 p.m. varsity will play at the high school. 5 o'clock, varsity will play at the high school. And 6 o'clock, JV will play at the Badgett Center. And on June 11th, now that is Thursday. Is that right? Thursday?
0: Thursday, yes.
4: Yeah. 10 a.m., varsity will play at the high school. 3 o'clock, JV will play at the Badgett Center. And 4 o'clock, JV will play at the high school. This is Friday, June 12th. At 5 o'clock, varsity will play at the high school. 6 o'clock, JV will play at the high school. And 7 o'clock, varsity will play at the high school.
0: That'll be probably the shortest day. Well, not shortest day, but shortest day for them because it's going to start at 9 and the last game's at 7 each of those days. It's going to be some long days.
4: Some long days, yeah, for sure.
0: Yeah.
4: David, do you know who's coming in? What teams are coming in?
0: Perry Central, I think Forest Park coming in, Hops Central, Davis County's coming, I think. Who else? Well, I got the schedule. Shoot, let me look at it. But that's Apollo's coming too.
4: Apollo?
0: Yeah.
4: Okay.
0: It's going to be pretty good shoot around.
4: Should be.
3: Yeah. Apollo might be pretty good next year. The girls be all right.
0: Yeah, probably.
3: Yeah.
0: They'd be better than they was last year. Mm-hmm.
4: Yeah, they've struggled the last couple of years.
0: Yes,
4: last 3 years or so.
3: Yeah. Davis County would be the one that's rebuilding.
0: Yeah.
4: Yeah.
0: Mm-hmm. Yeah, they had a bunch of seniors.
3: Yeah, they did.
0: Yeah.
4: Yeah, a bunch of seniors. Kennedy Lane.
3: Yeah.
4: One of the best players in the region.
3: For sure.
4: Yeah, no doubt. Dave, thank you for all that. Got anything else?
0: No, that's about all I got. And you know, if you want to go ahead and pump those other two ladies up about the Hampton thing.
4: Oh, yeah. Yeah, exactly. I do. The anthem. Vote for these young ladies. These are Muhlenberg County High School students, Ella Wood and Misty Cortez. These are students that are in the National Anthem Contest, and that is sponsored by Channel 14. David, is
0: yes,
4: that right?
0: Yes. Misty's not a student, but Ella is.
4: Misty's not a student, but right. Ella is.
0: Right.
4: Okay. Is there anything else any other information you can give us on that?
0: They just go to 14news.com and go to that website and vote. You're going to vote once a day.
4: You vote once a day?
0: Once a day.
4: Once a day.
0: Until Friday.
4: Okay. So Ella Wood, she's a student. Ella Wood and Misty Cortez.
0: Cortez.
4: Okay. Misty is just a regular Muhlenberg County resident, right?
0: Right.
4: Okay. All right. David, thank you for that so much. Thanks for being with us this morning.
0: Yeah, I got the rest of these games, so I'm looking
4: at it. Okay.
0: Grayson County, Trigg County, Marshall County, Owensboro, Christian County. It's going to be Apollo, like I say, it's going to and Perry Central and Ohio County.
4: Good deal.
0: and Wrights. I just come up across
4: and Wrights.
0: Wrights and Grays.
4: Wrights and Grays.
2: Some good games.
4: It's hey,
2: some good
4: yeah, games. No doubt about it. There'll be some good ones. Yeah, yeah. So come on out and check out the girls.
0: Anybody not doing anything, if you want to just come out and sit and watch a few games, come on out.
4: Yeah, and it starts at 9 o'clock in the morning?
0: In the morning.
4: Okay, and goes till whenever?
0: 7 o'clock.
4: 7 o'clock. Mm. Right. All right. Appreciate that, David. Thanks for all that information. Man, it sure was good seeing you this morning. Appreciate you coming by.
0: Same here.
4: Sitting with us. We enjoyed it. Jack, Michael Casey, enjoyed it.
1: Mark's
4: so
1: been good.
4: Appreciate that.
1: Been fun.
4: All right. Always fun. Always fun on the Mustang Report. We always have a good time. All right. As always, don't forget to give the good Lord all the thanks that he deserves for all he does for you. Be kind to one another out there. Enjoy this rainy day. You can enjoy rainy days, I promise.
2: Absolutely.
4: All right. That's all for the Mustang Report. This is the old left-hander rounding third, heading for home, and we'll see you tomorrow.
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10: The humidity crept in over the weekend and sticking around all day and all week, along with scattered showers and thunderstorms today. Isolated severe threat later on this afternoon, but a good rainmaker headed our way with a warm and muggy high in the mid-80s later on this afternoon with more clouds than sunshine. Still a chance for some scattered showers and storms overnight, with rain really picking up tomorrow morning and another warm and humid high in the upper 80s tomorrow. For your Weather Authority, I'm meteorologist Ron Rowe.
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0: The humidity crept in over the weekend and sticking around all day and all week, along with scattered showers and thunderstorms today. Isolated severe threat later on this afternoon, but a good rainmaker headed our way with a warm and muggy high in the mid-80s later on this afternoon with more clouds than sunshine. Still a chance for some scattered showers and storms overnight, with rain really picking up tomorrow morning and another warm and humid high in the upper 80s tomorrow. For your Weather Authority, I'm meteorologist Ron Rhodes.
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2: Michael here at DMP Autos on the bypass in Powderly, and been a lot of rain. Maybe some dry weather coming up here pretty soon. Bottom line is this, it doesn't matter, rain or shine, great deals are happening here with Max at DMP Max.
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6: The humidity crept in over the weekend and sticking around all day and all week, along with scattered showers and thunderstorms today. Isolated severe threat later on this afternoon, but a good rainmaker headed our way with a warm and muggy high in the mid-80s later on this afternoon with more clouds than sunshine. Still a chance for some scattered showers and storms overnight, with rain really picking up tomorrow morning and another warm and humid high in the upper 80s tomorrow. For your Weather Authority, I'm meteorologist Ron Rhodes.
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Good morning. I'm Scott Evans, and I am broadcasting just north of Rapid City, South Dakota, near Mount Rushmore. For me and my family, it's been the Great American Road Trip, and we'll talk a lot about that on the show today, as well as our normal stuff as well. Like today is National Jelly-Filled Donut Day. It's also a Name Your Poison Day, which was for me, the Jelly-Filled Donut. And Best Friend Day. Who is your best friend? And it is important, no matter how old you are, to have your best friend.

0: The Hit Star 107.3. I'm Scott Evans, and I'm broadcasting just north of Rapid City, South Dakota this morning, and talking about our road trip. And hopefully you and your family has a chance to get out and do a road trip, whether it's across the country to Mount Rushmore or someplace else, because there is no greater bonding time than when you and your kids are in the car together for hours upon hours upon hours. Thank goodness for iPads.
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0: the Hit Star 107.3. I'm Scott Emerson. So when you go on vacation, do you usually choose to pick hotels or do you pick Airbnbs? For me, I always try to do the Airbnbs because it's one, if you're traveling with kids, you get your own space most of the time. And secondly, you never know the find that you will find. And I found one just outside of Casey, Illinois in Greenup, Illinois. And if you've never been to Casey, it has like the world's largest things. It could be the world's largest rocking chair, world's largest mailbox. And so we went there on Friday and checked that out. Then we stayed at like the most amazing Airbnb I've ever been into. It used to be an old candy shop. And they've kept most of the things in the candy shop there. They still have the commercial kitchen in the back. I don't think the commercial kitchen part works anymore. But it just has a nostalgia feel. It was almost like staying in a museum. So highly recommend that if you ever get a chance to do maybe a 4, 5, 6 hour road trip to Casey, Illinois.
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4: 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I'm at Pogue Chevrolet GMC on the bypass in Powderly. We're right across the road from Baumgars. You can't miss the place. It's a giant blue building in the middle, and I have cornered my good buddy Shane Nance here to talk about some great stuff going on here at Pogue Chevrolet GMC. What's going on?
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All the Hits, Star 107.3. I'm Scott Evans. Hey, look at celebrity birthdays today. Colin Jost is 44. Kanye West is 49 today. Kenan Ivory Wayans is 68. And Bonnie Tyler is 76 today. I'm sorry, 75 today. I read that wrong. If it's your birthday today, have a very happy birthday.

0: the hit, Star 107.3. I'm Scott Evans. Do your kids love Legos? I mean, do you love Legos? There's really no age limit on Legos when it comes to putting them together, but you probably should clean the bricks from time to time. According to Lego, the best way to clean the bricks is warm water. Do not use a dishwasher because extreme heat can warp them and things like that. And they say that, you know, if the pieces get handled every day, they can get pretty dirty pretty quick. So Lego's cleaning guide says use a mild detergent that will sanitize the plastic without damaging it. And then rinse them well with clear water and set them out to dry before returning them to the toy bin. So do you clean your Legos? I mean, once my kids get them together, they pretty much stay together the entire time.
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0: 7.3, I'm Scott Evans, and it is time for today's Ask Scott question. And today's question is from Jenna. She emailed me at scott@scottevansradio.com. You can do the same. 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Jenna sent this one in saying, "Hey, Scott, I love traveling with my friends, but every trip seems to turn into stress because everybody has different budgets, different energy, and different ideas of what fun even is. How do you plan a trip with other people without turning it into a headache?" And I don't know if you really can or not. That's why I really love solo travel. I do travel with my best friend from time to time. So I would say put somebody in charge of planning everything out. Make sure that they discuss everything with you. And from there, you just plan things as it goes and make nothing mandatory for anybody unless it's like you're going to a concert. And then, of course, the concert is mandatory. So good luck.
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4: 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I'm at Pogue Chevrolet GMC on the bypass in Powderly. We're right across the road from Baumgars. You can't miss the place. It's a giant blue building in the middle, and I have cornered my good buddy Shane Nance here to talk about some great stuff going on here at Pogue Chevrolet GMC. What's going on?
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the Hit Star 107.3. I'm Scott Evans. It is time for today's Scott's Thought. You know, travel has a way of reminding you how big the world is and how small some of the stress really was. Sometimes a different view doesn't change your scenery. It also changes your perspective.

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0: 7.3 at Scott Evans, and it is definitely a beautiful day out here in the Black Hills of South Dakota. I've taken the show on the road for America 250, taking my kids to Mount Rushmore last night. And one thing I've learned, and really I think everybody knows this, when you go to places like a national park and eat there, especially if it's a really good tourist destination, the prices are going to be crazy, but it was like super crazy last night. Me and my kids got a bison burger. The kids got two hot dogs. They were pretty good size. And altogether, it was $55. So highly recommend when you go to like national parks and stuff, you either bring your own food if you can, or, eat before you go there, because it can be expensive.
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0: All the Hints, Star 107.3. I'm Scott Evans, and I just saw this on TikTok, which cracked me up because there was a video from Sky News in Britain that was talking about how the extreme heat in Florida and other places right now is, being really rough on their soccer players. And they gave the degrees in Celsius, of course, and then I did the conversion. It was 87 degrees Fahrenheit. 87 in Florida in June. That's like super nice weather.
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4: 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I'm at Pogue Chevrolet GMC on the bypass in Powderly. We're right across the road from Baumgars. You can't miss the place. It's a giant blue building in the middle, and I have cornered my good buddy Shane Nance here to talk about some great stuff going on here at Pogue Chevrolet GMC. What's going on?
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107.3. I'm Scott Evans. You know, on a road trip, having iPads for your kids is both a blessing and a curse. It's a blessing because, especially on like a 20 hours, they're occupied so you can focus on the road. But when you're like getting places and seeing things and they like miss things all the time, you're like, hey guys, put the iPads down. There's a buffalo over there. It's like, oh, wow.

0: Scott Evans. It's a surprise to me what was number one in the box office over the weekend as we go through the top five movies. And honestly, the big ones from earlier that were just hanging around are now out of the top five. Number five was The Amazing Digital Circus, The Last Act. Number four, Obsession. Number three, The Backrooms made another $25.9 million. Only cost $10 million to make that one. A little bit disappointing for Masters of the Universe, only $29.3 million. But they were going up against Scary Movie 6, which was number one this week, with $55 million. Did you go to the movies this weekend?
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I'm Scott Evans, and be sure to get your tickets now for Kelsey Hart at Luray Park September 25th. It is going to be an amazing night, amazing concert as he returns home. 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
1: All the Hits, Star 107.3. I'm Scott Evans, and tell me I'm not the only one to just find out that Missouri is home to more than 6,000 systems of caves. So they're not only the Show Me State, they're also known as the Cave State. And tell me I'm not the only one to just find out that 15% of us don't do this because we fear it. And that is, go to the dentist. When's the last time you've been to the dentist?
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5: Michael here at DMP Autos on the bypass in Powderly, and been a lot of rain, maybe some dry weather coming up here pretty soon. Bottom line is this, it doesn't matter, rain or shine, great deals are happening here with Max at DMP Max.
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I'm Scott Evans. 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Today's 2 o'clock dad joke is one that I came up with while driving down the road. There was like a really steep hill with a lot of cows over there. I'm like, hey guys, look over there. It's lean beef.

0: the Hits, Star 107.3. I'm Scott Evans, and there is a new trend in dating, because of course there is, called practice dating, where you go out with people you're not even interested in, just to get to practice in being out with like human interaction, basically, and away from the apps. I don't know how I feel about that, because it seems like you're like leading the other person on, that there might be something, but otherwise, I guess it's also just called what we used to call dating.
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0: 107.3. I'm Scott Evans. That does it for me. Have yourself a great rest of your Monday. Of course, I am broadcasting from the Black Hills in South Dakota as part of me and my family's celebration of America 250, the 250th anniversary of the Declaration of Independence. So one travel tip, though, that I learned the hard way is be sure to have your car inspected before you go on like a 1,000-mile road trip, whether it be to Florida or to South Dakota or anywhere really, because I had my car tires rotated last Wednesday. We're leaving Friday. And the shop is like, we can't touch those tires because the treads are showing, or the wires in behind the treads are showing. I'm like, are you kidding me? It was like on the inside of it, so the car needed an alignment desperately. So thankfully, I was able to get it changed beforehand, because we would not have made it probably out of Indiana had we not had my tires changed. So that's my advice to you. Have yourself a great rest of your day.
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3: 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I'm at Pogue Chevrolet GMC on the bypass in Powderly. We're right across the road from Baumgars. You can't miss the place. It's a giant blue building in the middle, and I have cornered my good buddy Shane Nance here to talk about some great stuff going on here at Pogue Chevrolet GMC. What's going on?
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0: It's Monday. My beautiful bride is here at my side. Hello, Heidi.
1: Hello, John.
0: It's a movie star Monday.
1: It is.
0: And I'm talking to a movie star from the golden age of Hollywood. I get to visit today with Mamie Van Doren. She was born in 1931. She's 95 years young. She was on the silver screen in the 50s and the 60s, a sex symbol, a pop culture icon. And now she has a book out, and I love the title of the book. The book is You Thought I Was Dead. That's the name of the book. And she just seems like a firecracker. She's fun.

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0: Now with today's reason to party, here's my beautiful bride, Heidi Small. What you got for me there, Heidi?
1: Today is Name Your Poison Day.
0: Okay.
1: So this one, it's like a boring day. Choice? You get to choose your own.
0: Yeah.
1: If you want some suggestions, I suggest, as always, a smoked old fashioned, which are amazing, or a dirty martini, or a salty dog. Those are my favorites. Those are always my drinks of choice. Everywhere we go. But you get to choose because today it's your choice.
0: It is your day today. There you go. It is Name Your Poison Day. So I don't have a link.
1: No.
0: For any drinks.
1: There is no link.
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0: Now, surveys and studies and such. A new study found that birds tend to fly away sooner when approached by women than men.
1: Oh, really? Yeah. I wonder why.
0: I don't know. Researchers sent similarly dressed men and women to walk towards birds, about 37 different species of birds. They discovered that men could usually get about a meter closer before the birds took off. Scientists control for factors like height and clothing and hair, but still the birds were more fearful of women.
1: Huh.
0: Researchers believe birds may be detecting subtle cues that humans barely notice, such as movement patterns or scent or body shape. They theorize that in prehistoric times, men probably hunted big game and women probably hunted smaller prey.
1: Oh, that could be.
0: So there could be an evolutionary reason for this. Experts say findings highlight how sensitive urban birds are to their surroundings.
1: Huh.
0: Have you ever gotten really, really close to a bird?
1: Only if it's hurt.
0: Yeah. There was a bird that was like sitting on our railing on our deck.
1: Mm-hmm.
0: And I could get like literally like a foot away from it before it would finally fly away. But I was just talking to it really softly. How you doing?

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0: Take the Mustangs with you wherever in the world you go. 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
3: It's Michael here from Star 107.3. I'm at Poe Chevrolet GMC on the bypass in Powderly. We're right across the road from Baumgars. You can't miss the place. It's a giant blue building in the middle, and I have cornered my good buddy Shane Nance here to talk about some great stuff going on here at Poe Chevrolet GMC. What's going on?
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0: Now, big screen, little screen, a TV drama chronicling, that's easy for me to say, chronicling, the early life of Celine Dion is in the works. Growing Up Dion marks the first time the singer's family has formally supported a dramatized adaptation of her childhood. So that'll be kind of interesting, see how that all comes together. And Michael Bublé and Drew Scott will step into the world of junior hockey in a new show called Hometown Giants, a documentary series. I think that's kind of interesting. It'll be on Prime Video.
1: I like Bublé.
0: And he seems like a neat dude.
1: Yeah.
0: And Back Rooms has shattered the record for A24's best ever opening weekend. This movie has done very, very well. So I think that's kind of cool. Nate Bargatze's family comedy, The Breadwinner, also did extremely well.
1: That looks good. I would like to see that.
0: I do want to see that. I'm so excited to see that. So, again, big screen, little screen, right here on the John and Heidi Show.

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1: Heidi, did you know the color of Coca-Cola is not naturally brown? It's clear. They add caramel coloring, and that is what makes it dark.
2: And that's why they had Crystal Pepsi. Yeah, they were saving a step.
1: They were. I wonder why they don't just put out Coca-Cola clear.
2: Because like it didn't do well. Like Crystal Pepsi didn't do well.
1: I thought it did well, didn't it?
2: No, that's why they kept getting rid of it, and then they'd bring it back again and then get rid of it.
1: Well, clearly I thought it was better than other
2: clearly. People. Clearly. I see what you did there.
1: See? Yeah. All right, we don't know everything, but now we know this.
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0: Time now for the joke of the day with my beautiful bride, Heidi Small. What you got for me there, Heidi?
1: Two guys were playing a round of golf. As they finished one hole and headed for the tee on the next hole, one of them realized he'd left his jacket back at the previous tee. "Hang on a sec," he said. "I'm going to run back and get it." As he did so, he noticed two women about to tee off on the previous hole. Suddenly he stopped, turning around, headed back towards where his friend was, and he said, "That could have been awkward. That was my wife and my mistress back there." "Blimey," said his friend. He said, "That could have been really bad. No problem, I'll just shoot back and get it for you." But like the first player, he got halfway to the previous tee, also turned around and retraced his step. Reaching his friend, he looked somewhat flustered and said, "Small world, isn't it?"
0: That's also his wife and mistress.
1: That's awkward. Yeah.
0: There we go. Well, that is your joke of the day on the

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2: It's Michael here from Star 107.3. I'm at Pogue Chevrolet GMC on the bypass in Powderly. We're right across the road from Baumgars. You can't miss the place. It's a giant blue building in the middle, and I have cornered my good buddy Shane Nance here to talk about some great stuff going on here at Pogue Chevrolet GMC. What's going on?
3: Hey, Michael, good to see you again, my friend. 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
0: Time now for the scoop of the day. And I got to ask you this. Are you a fast typer, Heidi? Do you feel like you're a really good...
1: No, I'm really not. I'm terrible.
0: I'm
1: faster than you.
0: Boy, what are you talking about?
1: I've watched you type. It's painful.
0: I don't type the way most people type.
1: You have one finger.
0: A couple fingers. One on each hand or maybe two on each hand.
1: Yes.
0: Somebody said, I'm a pecker.
1: You're a pecker.
0: I'm like, what?
1: You're a little pecker.
0: You're a fast pecker. I'm like, that does not sound good. They're talking about my typing, but I type with just a few fingers. Anyway, if you would like to improve your typing speed, you're supposed to try this. There's a website, 10 Fast Fingers. They offer a free and simple but popular online challenge. It gives you 1 minute to type as many words as possible without tripping over your own fingers. Then it gives you a score based on words per minute and accuracy. Part of the site's appeal is its game-like scoring system, which rewards you for streaks of correctly typed words while penalizing mistakes. It makes it weirdly addictive, by the way. The best thing is, users can compete in multiple-player typing races, compare results in leaderboards, and even test their skills in multiple languages. A recent article in PC World points out that regular practice on 10 fast fingers is as effective in helping improve typing speed as anything else, making everyday tasks like writing emails and documents even more efficient.
1: Huh.
0: If you want to know what the website is, I said it like three times already, but I'll say it now with the .com at the end. It's 10, 10, fastfingers.com. And I do have a link to it in the show notes for today at johnandheidishow.com.

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0: Thank you for listening to the John and Heidi Show on a Movie Star Monday. Our guest today, Mamie Van Doren, has been in a bunch of amazing movies from the 50s and the 60s, and now she's got a new book out. Mamie, I got to tell you, I love this title. You Thought I Was Dead, My Life of Celebrity Sex and Champagne. Love the title, Mamie.
2: Oh, thank you. My agent thought of it, and he said that it seems like every title that has a dead in it has been a bestseller. So I said, let's keep it in.
0: And Mamie, you've had quite the life. I mean, this is amazing. From the humble

0: beginnings in Rowena, South Dakota, the same state I'm from, all the way to the biggest screens in the world from Hollywood. You've had a chance to work with Clark Gable and Tony Curtis. What was it like working with these giant, huge stars? And you got to be a big star as well. What was that like?
1: I absolutely couldn't sleep the night before I had a scenes with Clark Gable. I starred with him in a movie called Teacher's Pet, she and Doris Day. My first scene was kissing him, and believe me, I was very, very nervous to think I was with the king, the greatest actor and the most famous actor, and I remember him when he was pheasant hunting in Brookings, South Dakota with his wife, Carol Lombard. I was 5 years old, and he landed in Sioux Falls, and I was on top of my dad's shoulders, and I remember him stepping off of a plane with all these pheasants. And, you know, who'd ever think that I would be doing a movie and kissing this man jumping off of the plane? It's incredible where you never know where you're going to end, right?
0: And in addition to the big names from the big screen, you had the chance to get to know some other big names, like Howard Hughes, one of the richest men in the world. And you got to spend quite a bit of time with Howard, didn't you?
1: He had a pimp called Johnny Myers. I happened to go to the Macamba, which is a famous nightclub, with some friends, and I was just about 15. And I get a note from the waiter and said that Johnny Myers wanted to meet me, and the people that I was sitting with told me he was a friend of Howard Hughes. And I said, well, what does he want? And he says, well, he's a friend of Howard Hughes, and Howard Hughes would like to meet you. He owns RKO Studio then. Of course, I would love to meet Howard Hughes. I went home that night, and I was buzzing in my head. And what do? I get a call. The phone rang about 9 o'clock in the morning, and I was still sleeping. And my mother said, who's that? I said, it's Howard Hughes. He wants to have breakfast with me. So that was the beginning of a relationship. He was a pedophile. The first time he wanted to know if I was a virgin. He wasn't a very nice guy.
0: See, I didn't know any of that. That is wild.
1: Well, I'm writing about it in the book. I'm going through the whole thing. I mean, the book explains how when I was in bed with him, everything. I mean, I tell everything.
0: And there's other big names in this book as well. Quincy Jones, huge name in the music world.
1: I met him when I was 18. We were both teenagers. We were not names at that time. He was playing with Lionel Hampton and his orchestra, and he was playing the trumpet. And I would go to this place because I wanted to be a singer. And I'd go to this place called the Club Oasis on Western Avenue in Los Angeles. And it was in the dark neighborhood. And I'd go down there and sit and just listen to jazz singers, Dinah Washington, Lena Horne, everybody. And I learned how to sing from these people. When Lionel was there, Quincy did a couple of solos in the front, and I was sitting in the front, and he played all his solos to me. So he took a break, and he came over to the table, and he said, would you like to go out for some chicken afterwards, you know, chicken dinner? And I says, no, I don't think so. And he says, well, maybe you'll change your mind, and I'll come back after the show and then see if you feel differently about it. He came by, and I was getting hungry, so I says, okay, let's go. He looked at me, he says, you've never been out with a black guy, have you? And I said, no, I haven't. And he says, well, relax, I'm not going to hurt you or something like that. And we went to eat, had dinner, and I was with him for the entire time while he was with here with Lionel Hampton. And I just was crazy about him. We had a hard time going out because we went down the beach one time. We were sitting there, and this big, muscly color guy came over, and he said, you'll have to leave. And I, what for? We don't serve people, black people. And I couldn't believe it. I'd never had this, anything like this happen to me. But those are the things that I write about in my book.
0: Mamie, thank you for taking the time to chat. I really appreciate you taking some time to visit with me about the book today.
1: Oh, I do too. Thanks a lot, honey.
0: Absolutely. Again, Mamie Van Doren, the book is out now. It's called You Thought I Was Dead, My Life of Celebrities, Sex, and Champagne. I've got a link to it. It's in the show notes for today at johnandheidishow.com.
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0: Time now for the movie quota of the day. You might get this one. It's from the year 2000. I have to return some videotapes.
1: Oh.
0: We watched this with our son. He loves this movie.
1: Oh my gosh, I don't know.
0: Christian Bale said it in American Psycho.
1: Mm.
0: I have to return some videotapes.
1: Yeah, that was a great movie. I should watch that one again.
0: It was so weird. And I remember there's a scene where they're looking at a business card because he got a business card.
1: Oh, he lost his mind.
0: And he's like, yeah.
1: That was a good movie.
0: And I had just gotten new business cards. And my wife
2: and my son were not. Coverage from a team
0: I had just gotten new business cards.
2: Hard
0: two days
2: exclusively
0: before.
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0: like,
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0: is that how you're looking
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0: no.
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5: 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And, been a lot of rain, maybe some dry weather coming up here pretty soon. Bottom line is this, it doesn't matter, rain or shine, great deals are happening here with Max at DMP Max.
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1: Did you know that raccoons are capable of more than 200 distinct vocalizations?
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You say so much. 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
0: Fun fact for you, Heidi.
1: What's that, John?
0: Humans put a man on the moon before putting wheels on luggage. Does that seem weird?
1: That really does seem weird.
0: It does seem weird.
1: Wheels on luggage.
0: That just makes so much sense.
1: It just makes so much sense. Yeah.
0: Fun fact for you, Heidi.
1: What's that, John?
0: A single lightning bolt has enough energy to toast 100,000 slices of bread.
1: Ooh.
0: It's a lot of bread, man. Fun fact for you, Heidi.
1: What's that, John?
0: When scientists developed straight bananas in the 1960s, the public refused to buy them. Why would you want a straight banana?
1: It would be weird.
0: Doesn't that just seem odd?
1: I mean, they wanted them like that for packaging, for shipping, but I don't think I could eat a straight banana.
0: Bizarre. All right, fun fact for you, Heidi.
1: What's that, John?
0: Jesse James issued his own press releases.
1: Oh, that's funny.
0: Yeah, robbed another bank.
1: Yeah.
0: Catch me if you can. And we'll do one final fun fact for you, Heidi.
1: What's that, John?
0: Trimelithia lamura is a rare genetic disorder that makes a person smell like rotting fish.
1: Ew.
0: So I don't know if I said it right, but I really hope I don't have it or ever meet anyone who does.
1: Yeah.
0: Several fun facts. Nino, thanks for listening to the John and Heidi Show.
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0: Time now for some weird news. An Ohio family has stepped its way into the record books after sending a slinky down 53 stairs at a stadium. Joe and Christelle Luschinger, along with their five-year-old son, Axel, made the attempt in Westerville. Joe, a resident at the Yale School of Medicine, said the idea came from Axel, their five-year-old, who's obsessed with everything being the biggest or the most extreme. After discovering the previous Guinness World Record was 30 stairs, the family figured they could probably top that. Using a 6-inch rainbow slinky, they successfully reached 53 steps, smashing the mark that was set back in 2014. Guess who's buying a slinky today?
1: And looking for a lot
0: anybody
1: of stairs.
0: Have 60 stairs all in a row, preferably? I don't think the slinky's going to do turns. All right, that is some weird news right here on the John and Heidi Show.

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3: 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I'm at Pogue Chevrolet GMC on the bypass in Powderly. We're right across the road from Baumgars. 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